0: Pieces. Singing is obviously really good at center. I think getting Fred VanVleet back fully healthy could help them have a solidifying force at point guard. Jabari Smith is okay, but he hadn't really been a superstar that you thought he was going to be. I could see them maybe shaking that up and trying to find a complimentary piece to Kevin Durant and see if that can get them over the hump. Because, again, at 38 years old, how much longer can KD go out and give you 25 points and score the way that he has?
1: Yeah. Yeah, no, that's a great point. One of the, and I don't necessarily think this team has to make a big move, but I saw them connected with Jaylen Brown, and that's the Denver Nuggets.
0: Mm-hmm.
1: You know, if the Denver Nuggets, if they flip, and I like Jamal Murray a lot, but if they flip Murray and bring in Jaylen Brown, I think that, look, the West is just a gauntlet, you know, so I'm not ready to say they're better than the Thunder or than the Spurs, but they're right there with them. You know, it just seemed like last year they weren't quite at that level, even though they still have one of the best players in the world. If you're able to make a big move and bring in a guy like Jaylen Brown, right, then all of a sudden I think you're right at that level with the other top two teams in the West.
0: Yeah, they're part of their problem. It's just they don't have depth. You know, yeah, when they won the NBA title, it's Bruce Brown coming off the bench. It was KCP out there shooting threes. Now you look, and Christian Braun's a good player. Cam Johnson, I think they're going to try to offload him and his $23 million contract. Aaron Gordon was great when they won the championship a couple of years ago, but he's starting to age a little bit. Mm-hmm. And I think with Jamal Murray, you start talking about $50 million this year, $53 a year from now, $57 the year after that, and isn't quite as great as he was a couple of seasons ago. So I wouldn't be mad at that at all if they were to shake it up. The West is crazy.
1: Yeah, it is.
0: You have San Antonio and OKC, young, athletic, mm-hmm, teams that are going to be there for a long time. If Chet Holmgren can figure out how to get his head out of his rear end in the playoffs, you know, maybe the OKC, and obviously they're just waiting on health to be there. I'm also fascinated, Emmett, with what they do, because they've got like 29 draft choices over the next 3 or 4 years. You don't need all of them. You've got a lot of money attached. Do they maybe want to get off one of their bigger high-paid players? Would Holmgren become expendable at some point? Do you attach him to some draft choices and maybe go get another high-profile player? I don't know how they do it, or do they just run it back one more year?
1: Yeah, I trust them, whatever they're going to do. You know, I trust them because they seem to make the right moves all the time, and they have more assets than just about anybody. He's John Michaels. I'm Emmett Golden. This is Game Night on ESPN Radio. Coming up next, what would be the best landing spot for Jaylen Brown? That's straight ahead on Game Night.
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0: would not be a foul in any European league or maybe even any South American league or here in Major League Soccer. But for some reason, they've tried to crack down on this pre-World Cup, which has confused everybody because people have said, well, it's not really... All he's done, Phil, is stood his ground.
1: Yeah.
0: He's not moved, he's not tried to barge, he's not threw his arm into the keeper, he's stood his ground. So it's very, very controversial, even more so because Germany obviously are out.
2: What surprised you most from Germany over the 120 minutes before it got to penalties?
0: Well, Paraguay played the match they wanted to play against the US,
2: yeah.
0: And they didn't, and they got spanked. Germany, you know, they're... I'm not surprised. I'm surprised it's Paraguay they've gone out against, but I'm not surprised they've gone out. They are... very unattractive. They're quite an uninteresting side. They lack a lot of guile. You see Nagelsmann with his head and his hands there. He's probably going to get fired, and probably rightly so. They just don't have the player pool. And he was seen as a manager, Nagelsmann, that he's a new generation manager, younger guy, he's got all these new ideas. Well, they had no idea. Literally, they had no idea. And they huffed and they puffed against this Paraguay side that are very good defensively. That's how they qualified for this tournament. We didn't see that in the US game, but we saw it today, and the penalties were super exciting. I thought Paraguay were going to throw it away.
2: Yeah,
0: they had two penalties to win, and they missed both. They finally got over the line. However, it's likely they will play France next. So it's been a good tournament for them. This is a great result for them, obviously getting to the round of 16. For Germany, terrible.
3: Germany had three different players fail to convert a penalty kick in the shootout. Paraguay advances, first time they've reached the round of 16 in the World Cup since 2010. Also moving on is Brazil, a 2-1 win over Japan. Brazil advancing to the round of 16 for the 11th consecutive World Cup. Every tournament since 1986, when the round was reinstated, Brazil will face either Ivory Coast or Norway in the round of 16. Brazil getting the game winner in the fifth minute of stoppage time in the second half. ESPN analyst Frank LeBeouf and Don Hutchinson.
4: I thought Brazil were good in the first half, but I thought they had a spell in the second half, first 20 minutes, where they were brilliant. And it was simple. You know, they got the ball out wide, they problem solved in terms of where the Japan weakness is, and it was defending, crosses into the box. Martinelli got the finisher, and, you know, my man of the match from that game was Bruno Guimarães, because, you know, it's a lesson to boys and girls under the huge pressure that he was under on the edge of the box. Normally you think, and you're looking at the clock and you think there's seconds left on it, I'm going to try and pull the trigger. I might get lucky and I might go in the top corner. He had the football nous and the intelligence and the brains to go, no, Martinelli's in a better position. Slid one into him. Great finish.
5: Yeah, they deserve to win, but in a neutral point of view, you're a little bit heartbroken for Japan, because they've done what they had to do. They weren't maybe as good as Brazil. They don't have the past of that beautiful team, the beautiful country as Brazil. But they fought hard. They were talented. They worked hard, and they gave what they had to do to give, and credit to them.
3: Brazil with its 16th comeback win in World Cup history. Japan, meanwhile, has never advanced in the knockout stage. Speaking of getting knocked out, took just about 15 minutes Monday morning. That's next. SportsCenter All Night. It's ESPN Radio.
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0: In the NBA. Think about the ratings. Think about Christmas. Like, I'm Adam Silver, I'm the first thing tomorrow, as I'm saying, Christmas Day, 7 p.m., Warriors Spurs. I don't care what else we got. We're working around that.
1: Could not agree more. Yeah. I hope it happens. He's David Dennis Jr. Read him on Anscape, listen to him on ESPN Radio, and watch him on First Take today. Coming up next, could this be decision day for LeBron? We'll talk about it here on Unsportsmanlike, presented by Progressive Insurance.
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12: Draymond opts out of that contract. 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Maybe it's LeBron. Maybe it's somebody else.
13: I do think about this being the end for LeBron and if he might just want to have a little fun at the end here.
14: The boys are back in town.
15: Last time I checked, the most fun I've had is winning. Not sure if LeBron's doing there, going there for that or not, but we'll find out. 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You heard it coming in that LeBron James may be deciding on a final destination. It looks like it could be the Golden State Warriors. They're now actively pursuing LeBron James and Anthony Davis via trade this week to sort of put something respectable back together in Golden State. This push gained some momentum after Draymond Green declined his $27.6 million option, his player option, for 26-27. Now, the timeline of this gets very, very interesting. As we hear Brian Windhorst this morning on Get Up, talked about the Warriors want an answer from LeBron on his decision today.
12: I do believe that the Warriors want LeBron James, and I do believe that they worked with Draymond Green in this contract opt-out yesterday to make LeBron James an offer. What I don't know is whether they will be able to execute and get that done, and they're going to try to get that done today. And frankly, the Lakers would like to be able to have clarity from LeBron today, too, whether he's either going to stay or go so they can handle their business.
15: Randy?
16: Yeah.
15: Let's just say, for argument's sake, that LeBron James ends up at Golden State and so does Anthony Davis.
16: Mm-hmm.
15: You know what this reminds me of? Reminds me of that guy who puts on the T-shirt with the muscles and the abs when underneath there are no muscles and abs. It's the essential lipstick on a pig. It's a waist trainer to make you look smaller when really you're not that small. And I say all this to say, this is not going to work. It hasn't worked in 20 years. Like, this is not a formula to win. Like, there is nothing about Steph, LeBron, Anthony Davis that makes me go, they're better than San Antonio, they're better than Oklahoma City, they're better than the Knicks. They're not. This is a bunch of old guys getting together to try and think they can do something that they actually can't, which is win.
16: Yeah, do you remember that movie with, like, Travolta and Tim Allen where they were riding motorcycles? It's called Wild Hogs.
15: Yes.
16: I mean, that's a modern day cocoon, you know, like that's kind of what this is. And, it, you know, I saw it. I think it was this tweet from Skip Bayless, but he called it Olden State. And I was like, that's great. Like,
15: yep.
16: That's perfect. This doesn't work. We've never seen this work. The best version of this was also a much younger version of this. And it was the 04 Lakers. It was the Lakers with Karl Malone and Gary Payton and you name it. It's just guys like assembling these old Avengers who were at the ends of their NBA careers, still more reliable, though, than this group, this projected group at Golden State. And they ran into a buzzsaw in Detroit, and Detroit beat them in the finals. It doesn't always work. Like, it doesn't even always get you to the NBA finals, let alone deliver you a title. It has been so long since I've seen Anthony Davis play basketball. I forget what it's like to see him play basketball. Like, don't get me wrong. I never expected him to become some jersey that they hung in the rafters in D.C. for the Wizards. I didn't see that happening. I kind of knew that he was going to be on the move somewhere. He is, though, the weakest link in this. LeBron is still in tremendous shape, holds himself to a tremendous physical standard. The same could be said with Steph Curry. Draymond Green is no longer an active participant in offensive basketball. He's just not. But he wouldn't have to be. So logistically, I can wrap my brain around why Golden State would try to make this move, especially bringing back Kristaps Porzingis and hoping that you get 50 games out of him. But you're right. Measure yourself against OKC. Are you better than OKC? I mean, you just got swept by them in the playoffs. Do these moves win you a game or two? Maybe. But you're still not beating OKC, let alone San Antonio. You hope that maybe playoff experience, you hope that maybe a championship pedigree, there's so many titles combined on this roster, potentially, if it comes together, maybe that accounts for something. But there's just a reliability standpoint and availability standpoint, Zeno, that it's just, it's not there with Anthony Davis. And as you get older, you could forgive LeBron for missing time as well. Kristaps Porzingis, it's not there. I don't know. I just, even on paper, best case scenario, you're right. I don't know that they beat OKC or San Antonio.
15: I mean, I just, objectively, am I a fool for saying I don't want to watch this?
16: I want to watch.
15: Okay, you want to watch it, but you're watching it because you're watching it to fail, because you don't think it will succeed. This is the inevitable NASCAR wreck. It's the only reason you're tuning in.
16: I'm watching it to see if I'm right. I'm not necessarily
15: right.
16: watching it to see guys get
15: like,
16: hurt.
15: You're not wishing anybody gets hurt, but you're just understanding the reality of the situation is that, guess what? This is not going to work. If we had any precedent for it working, that would be a different conversation. But as you said, these are a bunch of old guys who are old friends who just want to enjoy, you know, their last moment in the sun together. There's nothing about this that actually makes me, you know, think that this is a legitimate attempt to win at basketball. Because it's not.
16: Did you watch, were you an Arrested Development watcher? Did you watch that show?
15: No.
16: So the writing was just tremendous. And the idea of being a confident idiot was such a central theme of that show.
15: I can relate.
16: Will Arnett is this like blissfully unaware idiot. But so is Dr. Tobias Fünke, who's married to Portia de la Rosa's character. I can't remember her name off the top of my head. But they're like on again. They were married, then they're divorced, and then they're thinking about getting back together, staying together. They're not sure. And so they come up with this idea of like, well, we're going to see other people. We're going to open our marriage up, and we're going to see other people. But we'll still come together at the end of the day, and we'll still love each other, and our marriage will be stronger for this. And one of them turns to the other and says, this never works for other people. And then there's a pause, and he goes, but it'll work for us. And just that idea that like something that is proven over and over again to fail, if not spectacularly, to at least fall short of the ultimate goal, this never works. But leave it to an NBA front office. Leave it to even aging superstars to just have that ego, have that hubris that for so long has fueled them to these athletic heights and these championship heights. So they have no reason to bet against themselves, despite the fact that historically there is not a single crooked number in the win-loss column for this delivering.
15: Also, leave it to the agent who happens to control all three of those players.
16: Sure.
15: Because that's the real winner in this whole scenario. And oh, by the way, I'd like to petition ESPN for a lower third below my name to be blissful, unaware idiot. It would certainly alleviate a lot of, you know, concerns going forward. If we do that, I could probably get away with a lot more. Nonetheless, 888-SAY-ESPN, 888-729-3776. But Mardi Gras Bob in New Orleans is with us. Mardi Gras Bob, good morning.
17: Hey, gentlemen. Pleasure to visit with you. First in free agency, I wish the Pelicans would trade some bench player for a case of Ozempic for Zion, but that's beside the point. Look, the Golden State Warriors, this is like the remake of the Expendables. Expendables to the Golden State Warriors. Back to the Future, Team USA, they can sell Gatorade with fiber and those lazy boy recliners that you press the button and they lift you up so you don't really have trouble getting out of the chair. This is just nothing but buddies hanging out and playing basketball.
15: It does feel like the why, but why knock the Gatorade with the fiber and the recliner? Because I'm at that stage of life where the recliner and a Gatorade with the fiber sounds glorious right now.
16: I've been sleeping in something called zero gravity ever since I got a new mattress and like adjustable bed frame. Buddy, let me tell you, man, this the feet up and the head slightly up stuff. Oh, I know. Maybe I've just been seeking to sleep in a hospital bed or something. Like, let's give a little bit to LeBron. Let's give a little bit to Steph, a lot, as a matter of fact. And Draymond. Like, the AD is a bit of a hired gun, but like, for those three, has anyone more richly deserved or earned the right to play with their friends and to kind of call their shot and get to have their NBA ending play out when and where they want it to more than these guys? Probably not at least in the modern game. You know, I think of Paul Pierce a little bit and how he wrapped things up in the Wizards uniform, and that's probably not how he would have dialed it up, you know? So if Bron, who's moved around so much, wants to wrap it up in San Francisco, and if Steph wants to stay in San Francisco and kind of be so thoroughly honored that a guy who's in the top two or three players of all time discussion wants to come and ride it out with him and play with him, like, I'm all for that coming together, but let's not do the who's beating this, who's stopping this meme. Like, let's not say the road through the West to the finals goes to Golden State now. Like, let's be real and pragmatic about what this means basketball-wise, while at least acknowledging the historical significance.
18: Okay, so, look, I agree with the sentiment, okay?
16: Yeah.
18: That there are certain guys who have earned the right to call their final shot, to call the ending of their career and how they want it, mm-hmm. right? Because ultimately, walking away on your own terms is the best blessing you can give a player at retirement. But that's not management's job. Like that, you are co-signing. I'm abdicating my duties as a GM to placate to what players want and how they want to end their career. That's fail number one. That's grounds for dismissal, in my opinion.
16: Okay.
18: Your GM, you're not allowed to be emotional. That's not in your job description. Make sure you cater to the emotional needs of players and their wants. And no, that's not how this goes. Your job as a GM is put together a team that can win the whole damn thing. And if you're not doing that, you're failing. And that's the reality of it. Well, I agree. It's a nice little send-off. And it's going to look great. It's going to look fun. And we're all going to applaud. And when it's all said and done and they get knocked out in the play-in round, we're all going to go, oh, that was so much fun. That was great. Right?
16: Yeah.
18: But as a GM, if you're Rob Pelinka, you're a loser. And that's the reality of it. And you chose to lose this season because you're not trying to be competitive. So, I just don't have a lot of faith in all this working. Lipstick on a pig, if you ask me. 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
18: Let's welcome one of my favorite guests, big Kevin Clark guy, Randy Scott. No, I don't know if you know that. I'm a big Kevin Clark fan.
16: Oh, yeah.
18: He's our ESPN NFL analyst. He's the host of This is the Football podcast, and he joins us here this morning on ESPN Radio. Kevin, welcome. Before we get into the NFL, I know the NBA is heating up with the offseason. I want to know what you want to see your Orlando Magic do this year to improve that roster.
23: What I would like, guys, is next time they take 27 shots in the second half in a playoff game in which they can advance, is to make one of them. That's all they need to do. Make one shot in the second half against the Pistons. That would be an upgrade over what I just saw last month. I know this sounds like a boring answer. They need to be healthy, and they need to learn to play together. That's it. And that's what – there's not really a move to make. You know, everything that they've done, as far as having a flaw, can be coached out of them. Jalen Suggs was taking too many shots last year. Why? Because there weren't any offensive sets, so Desmond Bane wasn't taking open threes. Paolo Banchero wasn't taking open twos. Franz Wagner wasn't healthy, and when he was on the court, he wasn't getting good looks. So if you run offensive plays and you let the scorer score, that's going to be an upgrade. Jalen Suggs can be a plus defensive player. He can be a pest. He can help you in a playoff series, especially against a really good team like the Pistons. But he cannot be taking that many shots. That's number one. And I just think a good coach solves a lot of the problems. Hopefully they have it in Sean Sweeney from San Antonio.
16: I know we're going to both remember the Jonathan Isaacs era in Orlando really fondly, Kevin. We're going to move on from that. It's sort of a, like, don't cry because it's over, smile because it happened situation. And I totally get it. I want to get to A.J. Brown. I want to get to A.J. Brown and his presence on the Patriots offense. It's too early to see necessarily, what different sets look like what plays they're running for him, any of that. But
23: yeah.
16: Does at least his presence, if you're projecting this out in the AFC the rest of the season, like, does his presence on that team make them the clear-cut favorite in the AFC in your mind?
23: No, the AFC is just too wide open. Okay. And there's teams that are going to get really good, like the Bengals this year, because their defense is going to be average. And so they're going to win a bunch of games. A team like the Chargers, and I know that's a dangerous thing to do in June to hype up the Chargers, because they always have some glaring issue we don't see coming, but they have it. A team like the Chargers is going to get better. The Broncos are going to be a year better. We'll see what happens with the Chiefs. The Bills and the Ravens retooled. I think they're both going to be very good. So I think it's going to be really, really hard for them to get back to the Super Bowl. I think they probably don't win the division. I would go with the Bills right now. I think they'll make the playoffs. They have two bad teams in the division, so they're going to be able to get a bunch of wins, probably a wild card team. But A.J. Brown's a really, really good player. He's exactly what they need. He commands a lot of attention as kind of alpha receiver, the way he commands the defense and their attention and man coverage, single high. He gets the ball all the time. He's a volume shooter. It's good stuff. I just don't see the level of talent needed to win the AFC in a year in which everybody's healthy and everybody's running on full cylinder. Last year was a bit of a soft year in the AFC. It won't be this year.
18: He's Kevin Clark, ESPN NFL analyst, host of This Is the Football Podcast here on ESPN Radio, the ESPN app. I can't believe some of them things I'm hearing. I think the Bengals are going to stink once again. That said, if you're high on them, I'll ask you this question. More likely to happen, yeah. Bengals win the AFC North or Cowboys win the NFC East?
23: Man, I like both these teams. More likely is the Bengals.
18: Oh, you're nuts.
23: And the reason why is that I think the Eagles can still be really good. I was on Get Up this morning, and I kind of joked, but I wasn't joking, that, you know, the Philadelphia Eagles car is never going to break down, but the check engine light is on. And kind of they're going to have to retool their offense. Saquon Barkley got hit behind the line of scrimmage a lot last year. They're going to have to be better on the offensive line. But I just feel like they're going to have a high floor. In the AFC North, I mean, the Ravens, as I said, are retooling. I don't think the Steelers are going to be very good. And as the saying goes, the Browns are the Browns. And so I think the Bengals have the capability. The Dexter Lawrence trade was the swing we've all been waiting for with Cincinnati. The idea that he was the most double-teamed guy on earth and that he's going to go out there and command attention. Boye Mafe, who had a higher pressure rate than anybody on the Bengals last year, comes over in free agency. And then the big thing, their fatal flaw last year was their inability to tackle. And they went out and got Brian Cook instead of Geno Stone. Geno Stone was the guy who missed all those tackles last year. So it's not like they went out and retooled their entire franchise, but they got a little bit better on defense. And if you look at that offense, guys, I just feel like you only have to get to the 13th or 14th best defense in the NFL, and you're a Super Bowl contender and you win the division. So that's where I am right now in the Bengals. I think that they crush this offseason. As long as Joe Burrow's healthy, and I know that has been a concern, I think they're going to win a lot of games this year.
16: Kevin, I got to ask you about elsewhere in that AFC North, because for the first time in his career, Lamar Jackson's playing for a new head coach. Yeah. He's had different coordinators, but a new head coach in Jesse Minter. How do you foresee that partnership playing out?
23: Yeah, I don't know if it necessarily matters, because it's a defensive head coach, and it's a guy who knows the franchise. He's not going to try to change everything overnight, right? And he, as you said, he's had different coordinators. So Declan Doyle comes in, first time calling plays. He's 30 years old, something like that, making us feel old. These coordinators are getting way too young, guys. I feel ancient every time I look at one of these guys. But with Doyle, it's going to be more 3 and 4 wide sets, less of a fullback, more emphasis on explosive plays. I think that's going to be fine for him. Again, health is the main thing, staying on the field, staying there, staying in the fight. So that's the big thing for me. I don't see a big kind of upheaval there. I think it's been more of the same. You make this hire almost in the same way as the Mike McDonald hire reinvigorated Seattle, or what they're hoping that the Joe Brady hire does in Buffalo, which is just a younger voice to come in and take over after a really successful tenure and just say, hey, we're just going to put a fresh pair of eyes on the franchise. I think that can be really, really healthy. I think it's going to be good for everybody.
18: Real quick, Kevin, from Lamar's current coach to his former one in John Harbaugh, ceiling and floor for the Giants this year, in your opinion?
23: The floor is not to be a joke and a clown show like it has been the last, I mean, frankly, we're coming up on a decade in New York, right? They've had a couple of highs, but I think generally, man, I think it's going to be really successful. I think that they needed somebody. I've been calling for this, whether it was Tomlin, whether it was Harbaugh. The Giants had proven themselves unable to run a franchise the last decade. They needed someone to come in and say, this is how it's going to be done. John Harbaugh is going to do that. And they crushed the draft, and they crushed their little moves in free agency. So I think it's going to be instant credibility, and it's going to be – I said that Minter wasn't going to upheave the franchise. John Harbaugh is going to have upheaval on the franchise, and that's a good thing in Jersey.
18: He is Kevin Clark, ESPN NFL football analyst, host of the This Is the Football Podcast. We appreciate the time this morning, KC. Thanks, man.
23: Anytime, guys.
18: All right, we see you guys on the phone lines, 888-SAY-ESPN, 888-729-3776. What do you make of the chance LeBron joins the Warriors and Ja Morant in Portland? That's next. It's ESPN Radio and the ESPN app.
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0: 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Mark Zeno, Randy Scott. 888-SAY-ESPN, 888-729-3776. News of the day, John Morant, now a member of the Portland Trailblazers. And according to Brian Windhorst, LeBron James needs an answer to whether he's going to be a Laker or a Warrior by the end of the day. I still can't buy this whole Lakers conglomeration, this Voltron that they're trying to put together, really old dudes. How's that for a reference right there?
1: Full Voltron, yes, exactly. And they're old enough to get that reference.
0: They all are old enough to get that reference. Yes, that's part of the problem. People who understand the Voltron reference should not be playing athletics together at this stage of their life. So there is that. 888-SAY-ESPN. Let's get to the phones here. Go to Dylan in South Dakota. Wants to talk about Ja Morant to the Blazers. Good morning, Dylan.
2: Hey, fellas. Yeah, Golden State's probably not going to be a chip. But what's their other options, you know? And you're not blissful nor an idiot. I just say that. And so if it happens, just enjoy Bron, Steph, Twilight. Who knows? Remember the 24 Olympics? That was a fun watch. So let's see if it happens. Voltron, Wild Hogs, and Randy's DVD collection checks out. Possibly a Cocoon VHS, too. But the Arrested Development, I'm with you talking to Dr. Tobias. You're on that one. Let me caveat the Jaw stuff with this. My good buddies, college roommates, cousins are ticket holders for Rip City. They're excited for Jaw. But this is the problem. They think Jaw is still a high-flying stud athlete who is good at basketball. None of that is true. Just from a basketball perspective, The Grizzlies were at their best when he was on the sideline or the baseline talking trash, not even in the game. That's when they won a lot of games. He doesn't attack the rim as well. He can't shoot the ball. He can't defend. That's why they got nothing for him. That's why Memphis got nothing for him. Think about the Desmond Bane haul versus what they got for Ja. And now you're going to pair him with Dame. That's going to be the worst defensive backcourt that we've ever seen. And that's with the spider beard out east. The Blazers have ruined Scoot's development. If it's in there, the Billups situation was nasty. Tiago was awesome, and Dundon boots him out. They lowball Norrie, and now this trade, it's just terrible. Dundon, is he purposefully failing as an impetus to move Rip City? Like, Bill Walton is rolling over in his grave. And on the way out, if Bron is in the Bay, if he doesn't go there, go to the Mile High, Pooping High, with the savant Joker, and package, if you can, Watson, AG, and Jamal, and grab JB. Don't waste Nicola greatness while we got it. All right, I'm out, Bubs. Have a great day.
3: Not Bubs today.
1: Not Bubs today. Not Bubs today. That was a lot. I don't think John Morant is done as a professional basketball player. I don't think he's done as an effective basketball player. I don't believe that Memphis was at its best when Ja wasn't on the floor. He's 26, Zeno. He's not 36. He's not one of these guys that is, you know, threatening to join Golden State, you know? Like, he still has, like, his prime is still in front of him.
0: All right. Here's another interesting thought from Jordan in Texas, who's going to join us. Says Ja Morant won't get in trouble. Now, why won't Ja Morant get in trouble, Jordan?
4: What's up, Randy? Hey, man, there's nothing to do in Portland. My buddy LaMichael James lives in Eugene. There's absolutely nothing to do besides go to Killer Burger every single day. It rains all the freaking time. Ja Morant was a bad piece in Memphis. There ain't nothing in Memphis but a bunch of gangsters. Hey, Ja Morant was just trying to live that life. Hey, you can't blame the guy. Look here. Ja Morant still has bunnies, and he's going to learn from an all-time great in Damian Lillard. He needs to take that veteran leadership, learn from it. He's, like you said, Randy, he's 26 years old. He's still got bunnies. He can still turn that squad around. This is his chance to show the Portland Trailblazers he's worth every bit of that contract and get a supermax in 2 years.
0: Okay.
1: Lillard.
0: Interesting point. I will say this much. Your physical location of the team you play for has nothing to do with your ability to get in trouble. Just to reference, Terry and Arnold plays for the Detroit Lions. He got in trouble in Tampa, which is nowhere near Detroit.
1: Correct.
0: Just
1: all
0: because he
1: true.
0: Plays in Portland doesn't mean that he will avoid trouble in other places.
1: And there are gangsters everywhere. Like, let's be real. Like,
0: I mean,
1: it's
0: look
1: not,
0: at
1: that's,
0: you.
1: That's, I mean, obviously, in the Boston
0: big-time
1: suburbs.
0: Gangster.
1: No, like, you can find trouble. If you're of that mindset, you can find trouble wherever you are.
0: Yes,
1: you are.
0: That's the point.
1: And for a minute with Jordan, I thought he still got money. He still got money. I was like, well, yeah. I mean, I know he's suspended, but he still has money.
0: Half the trouble he got in was brandishing a gun on social media. Right. It doesn't matter where you are.
1: Right, exactly. But he meant bunnies. And that is another thing. Like, I thought Ja Morant coming out of Murray State, I was like, man, if he doesn't figure out how to stop going a million miles an hour to the rim, trying to jump over and through everybody. He's not going to be here long. That's why I thought he would get injured because he was just going to attack the rim more. I would like to see an evolution of him from a basketball perspective. I'd love to see him stop trying to jump over everybody. But Jordan's right. He still can. He was saying bunnies. He's still got bunnies. He can still jump. Absolutely he can. I do think, though, if he wants to play as a 35-year-old, 36-year-old, he's going to have to figure out how to not do that with every possession.
0: 888-SAY-ESPN. Dean's in Pennsylvania. You got time for one more. Dean, you're on ESPN Radio. Good morning.
5: Hey, morning, guys. My thought was, what if LeBron goes to Golden State? They play 2 years, and then everybody retires. LeBron, Steph, Draymond, all of them. Just
0: one big
5: retirement tour together.
0: One big retirement party, I suppose. I mean, I guess that's one way to go out.
1: I don't think AD's going to retire as soon as LeBron is. I think Steph's got this for another 3-4 years if he wants it. I think Bron's got literally like one. If Golden State makes a deep playoff run, if he goes there and they make a deep run, I could see him running it back for one more season. But, I mean, we're already in such uncharted territory at that age.
0: Yeah, again, I'm not sure that there is a whole lot of real, you know, teeth to this whole Golden State with LeBron and this little triumvirate of old guys that they want to put together that's really going to amount to anything other than a nice story at the end of it where we'll go, remember when the Warriors did that? Remember that? Remember? Yeah.
1: That was
0: fun. Rob, you were there. Yeah. Anyway. from worst to first, which NFL team that finished last will have the best chance to finish first this upcoming season? We'll break it down next. It's ESPN Radio and the ESPN app.
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0: you'd be talking about maybe a 72-10 run. It's guys, man, Father Time just.
1: I understand that.
0: And look, they're going to be as good as anybody for certain stretches of time, but those aches and pains start to. They accumulate, man, and I don't know if they can hang with the young Bulls Spurs.
1: I'm just saying it sounds like they could. I'm not saying with the Bulls. I'm saying they could do enough damage to get a decent position in the playoffs from which they just catch fire and good luck trying to beat Landry Shamet and the defending champion Knicks.
0: I am Landry Shamet.
1: Good luck.
2: Good luck.
1: Good luck trying to keep up with Hart. Bridges.
0: Alvarado.
1: Yeah. Those guys.
0: New York Knicks won the NBA.
1: That's correct. Say it with your chest, TJ.
0: New York Knickerbockers are your NBA champions.
1: They are.
0: Who would have thunk it?
1: Yes, yes. Okay, let's take a break. 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

0: my top five World Cup observations outside of what we just went through.
1: Excited for that.
0: Scoreless right now between Ivory Coast and Norway.
2: Yeah, no real scoring chances for either yet. So.
0: Three more knockout round matches. That's the other thing about the World Cup. It's just...
2: It's bang, bang, bang.
0: Over and over and over again, like a drumbeat. Like when Canada played South Africa on Sunday, it was just one match. I'm like, when's the next one?
2: Yeah,
1: right.
0: When's the next one?
2: Yeah, France, Sweden, 5 o'clock Eastern, Mexico, Ecuador, 9 Eastern.
0: Locked in.
2: From Mexico City, by the way. I can't imagine what that is going on down there right now.
0: That stadium too.
2: Wow.
0: What a scene it is there too. What a scene. You know, and Canada didn't win its group. Otherwise, they would have been up in their country.
3: Yeah.
0: You know, man, it feels like anybody can win it. And then you watch France and Argentina play, and you're like,
2: those.
0: By the way, France, are they high-fiving right now that with Germany and the Netherlands out on their side?
2: Mm-hmm. France is a big favorite right now in the odds.
0: 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A certain showered star who is now falling asleep because he talked too much World Cup while he was waiting. O'Shea Jackson Jr. when we come back.
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0: That's
1: yeah.
0: No, round of 16.
2: No, round of 16 winner. So those are quarterfinal games. Okay. Yeah.
0: Quarterfinal games at American Century Championship. Yeah. Watch party. Taylor Twellman
2: on.
0: Not there because he's trying to win.
2: He's
0: and I'm there like, who's with me?
2: Hey.
0: And then I got to get to sleep because I've got the first tee time of Sunday.
2: You and the Kelsey's and the Miz, no, George Kittle.
0: You know what? It's going to be better.
2: I'm just saying.
0: I should be more positive.
2: Yeah, well, you should practice.
0: When it comes to,
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7: Yes? 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
2: Yes. 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
7: Yeah, it's a small room. $300
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0: 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Carl from Die Hard just scored in Dallas, I believe. Erling Haaland says, I have a left foot. Ho, ho, ho. Unfortunately, as I explained to you, I'm loving this World Cup. I'm not a soccer expert, football expert. But if Erling Haaland is on the field and somebody else has the ball, don't send three defenders to that somebody else, leaving Haaland by himself in front of your keeper, because he just tapped it with his left foot.
1: He literally just like dink.
0: Okay, great. That came in like what, the 89th minute or something?
1: 86. It was late.
0: Okay,
1: late in full time.
0: So Ivory Coast furiously trying to tie, get the equalizer.
1: 7 minutes of extra time,
0: and there's a bunch of extra time. LeBron has responded to the Lakers note from Jeannie Buss. Saying thank you to LeBron. He wrote, no, thank you. Truly an honor to wear the, and he uses the heart symbols of purple and gold while trying to continue the greatness and legacies that came before me. Hope I made a few proud during my stint.
1: Good thing there's a comma there.
0: Okay. Comma. Where's it? Oh, listen. What is it? That?
1: Well, if it was just no thank you, it would have been like,
0: I know that.
1: He was mad.
0: You're right. I know.
1: The comma was important.
0: A heavy lift from the comma right there.
1: Yeah.
0: Thank you. So, it's over.
1: Okay, all good. He's moving on, yeah.
0: Now, where is he going to go? And the whole idea of maybe playing with Steph Curry before he retires.
1: Hey, Warriors, big favorites.
0: Well, we cut the sound. What podcast is this on? Mind the Game. Oh, yeah, his pod with Steve Nash and Steph Curry, a guest and a subject matter.
2: Bro, I'm telling you, it's one of the best experiences. Like, it was everything. People like ask me all the time, like, you know, finally got an opportunity to play with Steph. Like, what was it? It's like everything and more. Like, it was perfect. First person I text.
3: Exactly. I was about to say that moment.
2: First person I text when I was trying to assemble the team, whatever. It's first person I text. I said, bro. He said, good willing. Injuries, like, I'm good injury wise. That's the plan. I said, say no more.
3: Mm-hmm.
2: Say no more.
0: All right. So if he wants to just do professionally what they did Olympically, it's there.
1: Yeah, Ramona Shelburne just tweeting, LeBron James and or his reps will talk to a few teams once free agency opens in a couple hours. No rush to make a decision.
0: I think we've got a new decision. We'll talk about it on Wednesday's show, that's for sure.
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1: And you're doing now. And you're right. Like, even though I think there's an argument to be made, I'm not much of a soccer fan either, but like you, completely riveted by the shootouts, where that's not a great way to settle a game, but they did play 30 extra. Was it 30 or 20? I think it's 30 extra. Yeah, is better positioned this year than Penn State was last year. I think, you know, the we've all written our eulogies on Penn State season of 2025 season, and we realized it was a little more fragile than we thought going in. I think when you look at Dante Moore and at the ability, Oregon bringing him back, they brought back basically four defensive linemen who all could have been in the NFL. There's a little bit of a depth issue at Oregon. I think that this happens today in the portal age, right? If your starters come back for an extra year, guys who could have been to the NFL, their backups go, yeah, I'm out of here. You know, I'm gonna go find someplace else to start. But it does feel like, no disrespect to Indiana, I think they'll be very good. I think, you know, Cignetti's team will be very good again. Ohio State is Ohio State. Ohio State will always be in the mix. But it does feel to me like I would probably put Oregon, it's their time. I think Dan Lanning's program has gotten to the point where it almost feels a little like when we were talking about Kirby Smart before 2021, which is, this feels like a breakthrough is inevitable. We don't know when, but everything that is happening around this program and the build that he is doing looks like at some point you're going to have a breakthrough, and it's just a matter of time. That's where Oregon feels to me, similar to way Georgia was before they did have that breakthrough with Smart.
2: Incredible stuff. 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Let's get to the break. Plenty of time for you to get in. We're going to open the phone lines at 855-242-7285. A lot of topics out there on a hot June day. We'll be right back.
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4: Hello?
5: Hello?
4: Yes? 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
10: So 4th of July, I lit up a firework, thought I could throw it away real quick, and in a split second, blew off my whole hands. 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On the way to the hospital, and all I could do is think about my son and was I going to make it. 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

0: Paul Feinbaum here. 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
1: Good afternoon, my Paul.
0: Hey there.
1: Listen, Paul, before I address the main point for which I've called, I certainly would like to wish a happy belated birthday to I-Man, and he sounds great. I-Man, I don't know if you ever received the healing scriptures and prayers that I sent for you, but certainly prayer has worked because you sound great, and we're so grateful to God that he has brought you this far, and we still continue to believe him for your total and complete healing. And again, happy belated birthday. Paul, the main reason for which I have called is that I know that my calls previously would substantiate that I have always been concerned about and prayerful for you when you are attacked or the Paul Feinbaum show is attacked, such as was the case with the vicious satanic attacks from Jim from Tuscaloosa. And to have heard today that he is still doing that, and I think you have handled it very well, Paul, and there is a scripture in Proverbs that should further comfort you and strengthen you in the posture that you have taken regarding his vicious comments and attacks on you and the show. And that scripture in Proverbs states that if a wise man contends with a foolish man, whether the fool rages or laughs, there is no peace. Now, I don't think that scripture needs any further exegesis, and I think the message is clear. So, Paul, you be encouraged and stand strong and continue to do what you do so very well and for which I believe there is an aggregation of appreciation from your callers and the people who watch the show who may never call. And that was my main reason for calling today, because I'm not on any social media, so I wouldn't see or hear any of those comments. But I was just really stunned and appalled that there is this still vicious attack from Jim from Tuscaloosa on you and the show. But you be encouraged, Paul. I love you. Bye-bye.
0: Thank you so much, Dr. Retta. We deeply appreciate those words. Trey is up next. Good afternoon.
2: Hey, Paul, what another I-Man classic call today. That was a great call, and happy belated birthday to I-Man. Paul, my procedure went well yesterday. I got to sleep in my bed and lay flat, and I feel so much better. Man, do I feel better. So everything worked well, and I appreciate the prayers. Paul, I have a two-part question for you today, and some of this might cause a little controversy. Did you see the dirty play on Caitlin Clark the other night in the basketball game? Have you seen that?
0: Yes, I have.
2: Okay. What do you think? And, during basketball, we've seen some dirty stuff going. It bothers me, but that don't bother me as much as only the one-game suspension. That's the first part of my question. What do you think there only being a one-game suspension? What do you think about that?
0: Well, first of all, you could look far and wide and be unable to find weaker, more incompetent, more disgraceful leadership than the WNBA has. And they needed to make a statement. They did not. There's been a lot of reaction to it. My reaction is late and irrelevant. But I appreciate your question. I'm glad you're feeling better.
2: Okay. Paul, my second part. If Caitlin Clark was to leave the WNBA and go over to Europe, well, she would be much more welcomed, and she could make a lot more money over there in Europe, I do believe. What would that do to the
0: Well, Trey, let me make a point here, though. She likes playing in the United States, and by the way, the money over there would be better, but she doesn't need the money because her endorsement deals are so valuable here that her WNBA contract is probably the least important thing in her portfolio.
2: Okay, I agree with that. But, Paul, and I don't think people understand, and players want more money. Paul, you only get what the market says you're worth. And right now, if I'm not mistaken, the NBA is funding half of the WNBA. So this push for more pay, I think it's kind of not, I don't know, how do you feel about that, Paul? Because the market says...
0: Well, Trey, first of all, thank you very much for the call. I really, and I'm going to be bluntly honest here, I haven't given it a second thought. I follow Caitlin Clark like the rest of America sports fans, but the WNBA is its own entity, and you're right, it's a market, it's a free market system. They've got a lot of big TV contracts, they're on all day, all weekend, and ultimately, the rest of it is their problem, not mine. Catherine is up next.
3: Hi, Paul. Actually, I was calling also to ask about the situation with Caitlin Clark and just the girls' basketball, even from college to the pros, because the atmosphere just seems to have changed. It's far more competitive. I mean, it's almost sort of mean in a way, and I know how girls can be. And
0: Well, Catherine, I want to make it very clear. It is professional sports. It doesn't matter what the gender is, and I think in some ways it's a compliment that we look at it. And I mean, it doesn't bother me any, and it shouldn't bother anyone because of the gender. There's no difference between men's professional basketball and women's.
3: Okay. Well, I don't know. I was just comparing watching the Knicks, and I just thought that, you know, that was such a positive.
0: Hey, Catherine, listen, I'm not being insensitive, but I think if, you know, women that I know that play sports do not want to be treated on a different level. They want equal treatment, and they deserve that. And, yeah, they're plenty mean in the WNBA, but you go to any women's high school gymnasium or college, and you're going to see it's the same. It's what competition is all about. And I'm not an expert on anything other than saying thank you for your call. 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

0: We're back, and Handsome Joe is in the Zoom. Hey there.
1: Hey, first off, I want to say that, I was going to call in yesterday. In fact, I did call in, but then I had somebody come over that it was kind of an emergency. I had to go help him right quick. That's the only reason, and I couldn't get in. But it's good to hear Trey back. I mean, it's good to hear him. And I'm going to address one guy, Long, which I'm just going to call him Shorty, Short Stuff, and I don't mean in height. Long, you lick cat's ass. The dude licks cat's ass, Paul. That's what he does. But you know what? There's a lot going on, you know, this week in our country. You know, there's a lot of fighting. You know, the heat gets everybody fighting. You know, people's fighting. I've seen videos of people fighting at gas stations. They're fighting at Walmart. They're fighting, you know, everywhere, Paul. They're fighting all over the place. But you know what? You got to remember what makes this country great this time of year. I mean, you really do, Paul. There's more ways to serve this country than, you know, up in a tree or in a trench with a gun. I mean, what you do serving this country, Paul. And I remember listening to your show as I was driving down through that area back years ago, before you was even on SEC Network. I was driving, working, and so I didn't call in. But I always, you know, everybody always knows who you are, Paul. And you're serving your country. You're serving it very well because sports, hey, that's how you take your aggression now. You don't have to get out here and fist fight. Put it in a game. Put it in a game. But everybody serves their country. You serve your country. The guy that does HVAC work, he's serving the country. The guy that brings a truckload of potato chips to Chris in South Carolina, he's serving Chris. But you know what? Everybody's got a role to play in this country. So everybody just kind of needs to lay off the scrapping and stuff. And, you know, unless there's a good reason for it. And Short's pushing. Old Short Stuff, he's pushing the button. And Short Stuff, don't you, and Steve-O, don't you ever talk bad about the regulators, because I'm going to tell you what, buddy. We go to the Niagara Falls just to swim up it for practice. Last weekend we went up there. Brad was doing a backstroke up the Niagara Falls. I looked over, and Brian in Tulsa, he was puppy pedaling up the falls, Paul. But you know what? He got there. We all got to the top. That's what we do. We stick together. So Short Stuff, keep her names out of your mouth. But, Paul, you have a good day, rest of the day. I love you, brother. Peace. Rock and roll, Tide Road, baby. Rock and roll, Tide Road. Love you, Paul.
0: Chris is up next. Hello, Chris.
2: Oh, well, I'm sorry. I might can't say Paul because I hate to get accused of copying somebody calling for saying your name. So I guess the last couple of days, I've been messing on nicknames. I got Dr. Paul. I don't think I like that one, Paul. And then I got King of the Elephants. Since you like Alabama so much and your ears look like an elephant, I figured that name. But, Paul, I'm still working on these names, but I have been doing a lot of self-reflection after I heard you and Squirrel call the other day. So I called my man around the corner, and I told him to bring me a couple of them blue pills, Paul. But he brought me the wrong ones. Now I'm walking around this jungle like I'm Pinocchio. And God forbid, she'll call in, I'm going to have a bigger problem, Paul. But just for all these callers that keep calling in and think they got to offend the great Paul Feinbaum, you can go put all your holy water up, all your praying scriptures, everything that people gives Paul, he can defend himself. He don't need no tough guys. He don't need no bodyguards. He don't need no security guards to get to take up for him. Everything he does, he bring it on himself. And, yeah, of course the Black Hatters want to make Jim back on the show. Because they're running out of material, Paul. They want them on there so they can make a call again. So they quit telling other people how to make their calls. Maybe people will be original if they'll shut their mouth and let them make their calls. But the thing about it, Paul, it's only so many words in the English alphabet, and I forbid it if I say something that somebody else say so I get accused, especially for a man that I don't even respect. I tell you that now. I don't even like the dude, so why would I want to make my calls like his? If my call's so horrible, how the hell I'm copying him? You think he's so great? Make it make sense, Paul. You have a nice afternoon.
0: Chris is up next in Virginia. Hello, Chris.
3: Hey, Paul, how you doing?
0: Great, thank you.
3: Hey, I'll preface this by saying I'm not a James Franklin hater. I appreciate everything he did for America's greatest college football program. But I'm dumbfounded by how the announcers and the pundits couldn't mention his name without discussing how poorly he coached in big games, probably only to be outdone by Matt Rhule and Frank Beamer. And now all of a sudden, he's the greatest coach ever, people don't talk about how we lost back-to-back games favored by over 20, or how we hired a defensive coordinator that he didn't have the talent to run the scheme for, or that he kept putting drop-back quarterback passers into the Trace McSorley scheme. So I'm wondering, help me make sense of why James Franklin is this great coach now.
0: Well, he's not. You got to remember, the media is not overly analytical when it comes to people they like. So Franklin got out. Nobody even remembered he was fired by the end of the year. He's doing game day. He's sucking up to everybody. And he recreated himself, which I admire. And he's got an easier job. It's a better fit for him. And he's followed a bunch of losers at Virginia Tech, so it really shouldn't be very difficult for him. Hey, thank you for the call. We're up against the break. We still have 2 hours to go.
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12: Hello?
13: Hello?
12: Yes? 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
13: Yes.
12: Hello?
13: Yes. 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
12: Yeah, it's a small room. $300
13: a month. 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

0: Yeah, I mean, I think we are coming out of a very convoluted period in college athletics, and that's why you're trying to get all these enforcement moves put in, whether it's Congress or the NCAA. But yeah, it's over now, and it's about time it ended, because you know, COVID was something nobody could have ever predicted in a million years, and the NCAA and literally everyone else just went hand over foot trying to liberalize the game, which, quite frankly, didn't need it.
1: Yeah. In hindsight, we can all agree that that was agreed by all parties. But the one thing I and all Alabama fans can say, Paul, the only great thing that came out of the pandemic was it gave Alabama their last national championship. Roll Damn Tide.
0: JD is up next.
2: Hey, Paul, I want to respond to the idiot Long again. He calls in with the same old sad, tired calls every damn day. And the ones that are not as sad or tired are scripted. He writes them down. And Long, you don't have no room to be talking about nobody being born in a Hardee's bathroom. When your mama had you at a Love's truck stop, she just backed up to the urinal, had you right in, dropped you right in the urinal.
0: Marilyn is up next in Mississippi. Hello, Marilyn.
3: Hello, Paul. How are you this afternoon?
0: Well, thank you.
3: Thank you for taking my call. I had a big picture question about college football, if I might. Is it possible to identify a point in time that started us on this slippery slope and got us to where we are now? I would argue possibly the death penalty scandal at SMU. Now, I don't know, but I would like your thoughts on this.
0: Yeah, I mean, I think that happened in the late 80s. I think that was an inflection point. What happened in the 90s into the 2000s was this. The NCAA overreached their jurisdiction. They were so harsh because of the death penalty. They were so overbearing and really, quite frankly, so, I mean, you can't call it illegal because it may have been illegal what they were doing in terms of penalizing, that finally you started seeing certain schools. It took a while. But you started seeing attorneys and people in the legal community decide they're not above the law. So they started fighting back. They started winning some of the cases. And they finally forced the NCAA off of its draconian mantle. And in the midst of it all, the NCAA lost its way. They refused to deal with athletes. The O'Bannon case, which you hear about all the time, could have been settled for very little money. The House case could have been settled for very little money, but you had a bunch of idiots running the NCAA who were supported really by people in the industry, and you had a complete breakdown, and that's where we are.
3: I completely agree with you. Thank you. If I could just do one follow-up, is there a solution? Where do you think this is going?
0: Well, I can tell you what the solution isn't, and that's going to Congress and begging and borrowing to allow a bunch of crooks in Washington, D.C. to run college athletics. And that's where we are right now. Listen, I know a lot of, fairly good people in Washington. I also know a lot of crooks. And you just can't trust these people to run your sport. That's the job of college athletics. So we're going to know in a couple of months what the next move is. If somehow this bill passes, then it's going to solve some of the problems, not all of the problems. But if it doesn't pass, then college athletics has to figure it out. What's, I think, going to happen in the end is you're going to see the big conferences, namely the Big Ten, SEC, just say, we're done. We're not dealing with anybody. We're not dealing with the rest of you anymore. We're going to come up with our own system, and we will figure it out from there. And it sounds scary, but it's not that bad. I mean, if you lost the ACC and the Big 12 tomorrow, seriously, who would care?
3: Thank you so much.
0: Thank you very much. We'll take a break. We have a guest waiting, talking about some of the things that we just got through talking about and more, including Lane Kiffin. We're coming right back with more right after this.
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0: If you like what you've been seeing, you'll see it again tomorrow and maybe even later tonight. AJ is up next.
1: You know, Mr. Fine Mom, I hope you're having a great day. Hey, congratulations on your current achievement that you'll be accepting tomorrow, and Cole Kublik, same thing.
0: Thank you.
1: Both well-deserving. And one thing, though, Paul, I want to tell you about my achievement, because I agree with Legend one time. I agree with Legend, the Legend caller, because you know why? These folks call in here and they tweet out about how they don't like this show. They don't want to, but they don't want to get off their keisters and sit there and call in here and make the show what you want it to be. That's your fault. The callers is why the show, if you think it sucks, it's because of y'all. It ain't because of Paul. I can promise you that. That's the one doggone thing that is for sure. But you know, Paul, my achievement is when I had your Swamp Dog, you're probably going to get mad at me for changing Hank Williams' verse around a little bit, but Paul, this song goes a little bit like this. AJ, why do you drink? It's because I got to sit over there and watch the Paul Firebomb show, and I got to listen to Bash talk about the New York Jets. We got callers calling in talking about what Caitlin Clark should be doing or not doing in Europe or America. We got World Cup soccer over there that who actually gives a gosh dog crap about over here in the middle of the Alabama football world, the state of Auburn, SEC country, Fine Bomb Nation, SEC Nation. We don't care about none of that stuff. Then all of a sudden, you also got to listen to John roll up in his square-wheeled wheelchair over here and say, good night, and hang up. What a call, John. You've done it multiple times. Then you got Chris over here, Paul, from South Carolina. He's going to call in here, Paul, and he's going to sit there and prove every single year that he's a Clemson Tiger false prophet. He talks them up, and they let him down. Talks them up, and they let him down. Then you got somebody like, let's see, oh, Stimp. Stimp, he always comes in here. Boy, you stutter so bad. You can't even, your mouth can't even keep up with your brain, or you ain't got a brain to keep up with your mouth. One of the two. You always talking about your Notre Dame conference, non-conference holding a football program, and you're all going to do this, that, and the other, and you ain't done nothing but come. You play good enough to come down here and get your ass beat. That's what y'all do. Then you got Long over there. I learned something about Long, Paul. He actually did teach me something, and I'll tell you what he taught me. He said, AJ, I was on the phone with him the other day. He says, AJ, I'm going to tell you something. Did you know that a duck dies after it mates? I said, no, I didn't know that. He said, well, the last four I made it with did, War Damn Eagle.
0: Gino, in from South Dakota.
2: Paulie. Hey, what's Chris going to call you, Paulie? And why is he persona non grata now, all of a sudden?
0: What's his nickname? I don't really know.
2: I was thinking of one, like, I hope you don't get offended, but Trader Paul. Trader Paul. Just because you
0: Trader
2: don't,
0: Paul?
2: You know.
0: Okay.
2: You don't love Tennessee like you do that other school with the elephants.
0: Okay.
2: And what's that guy's name? The one from Maryland? Dusty Rhodes. Right, that's right. Fake-ass Dusty Rhodes. Hey, buddy, don't worry about my Yankees, okay? My Yankees are 11.5 games ahead of your team. We've mopped the floor with your Orioles, okay? And your Colts, the only good thing about the Colts was Don Shula. A long time ago, Don Shula. Paul, are you going to let AJ use your name again in his evening show? Are you going to approve of his evening show from now on?
0: I really am only concerned about this show. I don't let myself get too concerned about dying phone calls or evening shows. I worry about what's here.
2: All right. I have a question for Stemp, though, about Notre Dame. Is Notre Dame gonna play SC now? Did we come to an agreement?
0: I don't think so.
2: And is Notre Dame leaving the NCAA? I think I heard that somewhere.
0: No.
2: You know anything about that? No? What's your favorite Chinese food, Paul?
0: Gino, I've already alerted the paramedics to try to resuscitate your career on this show after that call. We'll be right back.
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6: Who got it from his father?
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0: return to Canada for Kawhi Leonard. Sham Sharani is reporting the Clippers agreed to trade Leonard to the Raptors.
1: Clippers informed Kawhi Leonard that there would not be any long-term extension. So his career with the Clippers is over, and he does want to finish his career as a member of the Raptors.
2: This is the first move that we've had so far that I think can change that balance of power in the Eastern Conference. They would definitely be a team that I would see that would be a top four team in the East and would potentially have an opportunity to threaten the defending champion New York Knicks.
3: Boy, there's a lot going on in the world of basketball tonight. You got LeBron leaving L.A. You got Kawhi leaving L.A. to go to the Raptors. We've also got WNBA Commissioner's Cup action going on right now. The Aces and the Liberty, 7:40 to go in the second quarter. Liberty up 31-27, and no Asia Wilson tonight for the Aces.
4: Yeah, that's impressive. That is impressive because if we look back to just about a week ago,
5: Arkansas Travelers Baseball is on the air on the Buzz Radio Network. The Arkansas Travelers, one of baseball's most historic franchises, are celebrating their 125th anniversary season. 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Now, let's get ready for the game and go out to the ballpark with the voice of the Travs, Stephen Davis.
6: Good evening from Springfield, Missouri. The Travs have headed to one of their rivals for the first time this season. First of two visits yet this year to Springfield in a six-game series begins tonight against the Cardinals, two teams that find themselves here a week into the second half atop the standings in the Texas League's North Division. Travs going 4-2 in the opening week last week, taking a series at home from San Antonio, while Springfield took a set here at home from Northwest Arkansas. They won the final five games, two of which came on walk-off home runs. So Springfield enters 5-1 in the second half, 36-38 their overall record, while the Travs come in at 4-2 and 45-30 overall. On the mound for the Travs tonight, right-hander Michael Morales making his 14th start of the year. Michael is 2-2 with a 4.83 ERA. Cardinals going with left-hander Braden Davis tonight, his 15th game of the season. Davis with a record of 1 win and 3 losses, earned run average of 5.04, as these two teams play for the 7th time this year in a scheduled 24 meetings. They're going to get very familiar with one another here in the second half of the season. You found the Visit Hot Springs pregame show. 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Coming up, we'll have our weekly chat with Travs manager Rich Thompson. We'll get his thoughts on the club going into this series as we get you set for Travs baseball tonight on 106.7 Buzz 2.
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6: We continue on the Visit Hot Springs pregame show. Travs in Springfield to kick off a six-game series tonight. First trip to Springfield this year, and it comes over halfway through the season. Stephen Davis joined by Travs manager Rich Thompson. It's been a while since you've been in this ballpark. What do you remember about how the games were played here in Springfield from when you were here, I guess, about 20 years ago?
8: Yeah, they always had quality ball clubs. I was just telling some of the boys that I may have given up a home run over center field near the flagpole. Cleared the berm. It was a pretty good one. So, that's pretty much my favorite memory from here.
6: Doesn't sound like a great memory, but hopefully some good memories coming this week. What did you make of your guys' efforts last week, winning 4 out of 6 from San Antonio? Kind of weird to drop the first one and the last one, but find a way to get the 4 in between.
8: Yeah, you know, it was a good week as a whole. We started a little slow and then really took it to them for the mid part of the week. And, you know, unfortunately just couldn't quite get it over the line on the last one. But, you know, 4 wins in a week is always a good thing.
6: Come here to Springfield this week. You haven't seen them since early in the year. Is this one of those series where you know them a little bit, but they've got some new faces? You kind of focus more on your guys right now and fine-tuning the things you're working on with this group?
8: Yeah, 100%. I think that's always our plan, especially going into a week, is that we can't control what the other team does, so we just take care of ourselves. So, you know, they got a very good club. They got a lot of good arms right now. You know, everybody's, you know, high nines. So that kind of, you know, puts a little strain on it maybe in the back end of the game, and it'll be good for our boys to, you know, see some high velo this week.
6: Speaking of those guys that'll see the high velo, they've been swinging it pretty well. Good bats, even if they don't get the results. Are you and Jordan Cowan really pleased with how the offense is approaching things right now?
8: Yeah, 100%. I thought the approaches last week were really mature. You know, especially when we were taking our walks when they came. I think that's probably the most we've walked all year in a series, it seemed like at least. And, you know, there were some really good at-bats as a whole and mature at-bats, not swinging at stuff that we didn't need to swing at and not expand the zone and really taking it to them on that side.
6: Is that the key, that when this offense is going well, I was going to say fill in the blank, but is that the key when the offense is going well, that they're taking their walks, swinging at the right pitches?
8: Yeah, I think, you know, if you stay in the damage zone and stay in the middle of the zone, and, you know, we obviously, if there's guys on and we have the juice to leave, it's a quick way to a crooked inning.
6: Talking to Trav's manager, Rich Thompson. Unique for this season, at least, to travel in today on day of game, which means everybody got a full off day at home yesterday. What did you do with your off day yesterday?
8: I spent a lot of time at the house, took my son to the field, so I guess still did some baseball on the off day, which is not unusual, but got to watch my daughter play some tennis and you know, have some dinner with the family. So it was a good week.
6: Every week you get the physical break for these guys, but is it important to not have a day where they have to be around each other? I know they're living together, but where they can get that mental break away from the field, they're not on the bus, they're not having to think baseball necessarily?
8: You know, it's funny how the baseball season works, is honestly that you are around these people more than your family, and you end up becoming brothers, and you know, I think they probably all spent every single moment with each other yesterday as well, so it doesn't really change their outfit, outlook on the day, and you know, they live together, they eat together, they sleep together, so it's a big thing.
6: Now that said, and this is a group that hasn't had, at least compared to a lot of other teams, a ton of turnover right now, this group as a whole, they still seem to really enjoy being around each other, as you said, even as much as they are together.
8: Yeah, I think we are very fortunate in the culture of this club, and you know, it starts from within on the boys, and you know, they really control that narrative, and you know, it's a fun group to come to the ballpark every day, I think, on the player side and on the coaching side.
6: So this group as a whole, as we talked about, they like being around each other, they like being here. New experience coming to Springfield this week. What do you want to see from these guys this week? It's early in the second half, but they're also in that spot where that all-star break sneaking up on them, and they can probably start to think ahead to their plans for those 4 days.
8: Yeah, you know, obviously a 2-week road trip to go right into the all-star break's probably you know, on the back of everyone's mind a little bit, and really just attacking the first part of this week would be big time, and getting a couple of wins under our belt. You know, obviously with the second half starting and starting from scratch again, it looks like we're at the top two of the division right now. So taking a few here would definitely get the boys in a good place.
6: You mentioned Springfield's had some turnover, new guys on the roster, but a lot of their starting pitchers are guys that the offense has seen before. How much does that help for a scouting report to just make it a refresher this time around?
8: Yeah, I think that was a really good thing, because, you know, not always are the scouting reports completely accurate. So having to be able to see a guy and see what their fastballs look like and see what their breaking balls look like, you know, in person with your own eyeballs is a big adjustment sometimes.
6: Chop, thanks. Go get them this week.
8: Cheers, mate.
6: Travs manager Rich Thompson. We've got starting lineups. His Travs taking on the Cardinals in Springfield next on Buzz 2.
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6: Get you set with starting lineups for tonight. First for the visiting Arkansas Travelers, AA affiliate of the Seattle Mariners, managed by Rich Thompson, 4-2 here in the second half. Leading off, playing second base tonight, Michael Arroyo. Hitting second is the first baseman, Charlie Pagliarini. Hunter Fitzgerald hits third. He's the designated hitter. Batting fourth in right field, Lazaro Montes. Caleb Cowley bats fifth and plays third base. Hitting sixth, the shortstop, JT Arruda. Nick Raposo bats seventh. He does the catching. Hitting eighth in center field, Jared Sundstrom. And batting ninth is the left fielder, Bill Knight, with right-hander Michael Morales on the mound. So again, for the Travs tonight, it's Arroyo at second, Pagliarini at first, Fitzgerald the DH. Montes in right, Cowley at third, Arruda at short. Raposo catching, Sundstrom in center, and Knight in left with Morales on the mound. The Springfield Cardinals are the AA affiliate of the St. Louis Cardinals. 5-1 their record here in the second half, 36-38 overall this year. They are managed by Patrick Anderson. And here's how they line it up for the series opener tonight. Leading off, playing left field, Travis Honeyman. Hitting second and catching, Reiniel Rodriguez. Ryan Campos hits third. He's the designated hitter. Batting fourth at third base, Danielle Ortiz. Jesus Baez bats fifth. He's the shortstop. Hitting sixth in center field, Miguel Ugueto. Juan Bin Cho bats seventh. He plays right field. Hitting eighth at second base, John Gazdar, with Dakota Harris hitting ninth and playing first base. And on the mound for the Cardinals, left-hander Braden Davis. So for Springfield tonight, it's Honeyman in left, Rodriguez catching, Campos the DH.